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1: The system is a strain and a mess.
0: In making
1: I'm feeling like a pain in my chest.
0: The people need a rest.
1: The people
0: need a rest.
1: The people need a rest. The people need a rest. The people need a rest. The people need a rest. The people need a rest. The people need a rest. The people need a rest. The people need a rest. The people need a rest. The people need a rest. The people need a rest. The people need a rest. The people need a rest. The people need a rest. The people need a rest. The people need a rest. The people need a rest. The people need a rest. The people need a rest. The people need a rest. The people need a rest. The people need a rest. The people need a rest. The people need a rest. The people need a rest. The people need a rest. The people need a rest. The people need a rest. The people need a rest. The people need a rest. The people need a rest. The people need a rest. The people need a rest. The people need a rest. The people need a rest. The people need a rest. The people need a rest. The people need a rest. The people need a rest. The people need a rest. The people need a rest. The people need a rest. The people need a rest. The people need a rest. The people need a rest. The people need a rest. The people need a rest. The people need a rest. The people need a rest. The people need a rest.

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1: You've been on my mind more than a minute. I was wasting time, split decisions. But when I pick you up, I'ma take you down. You've been on my mind more than a minute. I was wasting time, split decisions. 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
2: when I pick you up,
1: I'ma take you down.
3: Damn, I used to sweat a lot. I was like tired of the creator. You acting different. 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It might be time to relocate again. 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
2: 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I know you see me calling. I've been blowing you up these last few days. 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
1: Hello.
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1: Hello, yeah.
0: Yeah, this Kroger's.
1: Yes, this Kroger's. Can I help you?
0: Y'all got woods?
1: Excuse me?
0: Like backwoods.
1: Sir, no, this is Kroger's.
0: All right. Well, shit. What's your name? You sound cute.
1: Boy. Who playing?
0: I'm for real.
1: Sir, is there anything else that you need?
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0: I got it. 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
1: You made her catch you?
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1: With who?
0: The girl next door, you know?
1: Man.
0: I don't know what to do.
1: Say it wasn't you.

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1: The conflict between the National Association of Black Journalists and Stephen A. Smith at its annual convention over the weekend. They presented the ESPN iconic host Stephen A. Smith with a thumbs down award.
2: Sports analyst and political commentator, Smith has established a recurring public pattern of disparaging commentary directed at prominent black women across politics, sports, and media.
1: And this is the way it sounded when they gave it to him. Now, the reason they said that he deserved this award is because they said he has a recurring pattern of disparaging and harmful commentary directed at prominent black women across politics, sports, and media. So, you know, Stephen A. Smith had a response, and here's what he had to say. We're going to get into this a little bit more later on in the show, but here's what he had to say.
3: This is me we're talking about here. I am the same guy.

0: At the National Association of Black Journalists Convention, Stephen A. Smith received the Thumbs Down Award. It's a dishonor for remarks regarding black women in media and politics. Now, you know you've seen Stephen A. Smith try to get into politics, and sometimes his mouth gets him in trouble, and he said some things that didn't come out right. But to give him a Thumbs Down Award, I thought it was a bit much.
1: Stephen A. Smith, sports analyst and political commentator. Smith has established a recurring public pattern of disparaging commentary directed at prominent black women across politics, sports, and media. Such commentary reinforces harmful narratives, undermines the fair and respectful representation of black women in public discourse.
0: And somebody caught the audio from the actual announcement on their cell phone. This is how the crowd reacted when they heard the news. Check it out. When I saw the president of the NABJ giving the remarks, and Stephen A. Smith said, hey man, they didn't even call me to even have a discussion with me about some of the things they didn't like. Now, Stephen A. Smith has some receipts that are undeniable, some of the things that he's done for the NABJ. Now, like you or some of you, you know, we like Stephen A. Smith talking about sports. I don't particularly like him, you know, veering off into politics because he don't sound like he know what he's talking about sometimes, but he does have a right to do it. But I think it was a bit much to give this brother the Thumbs Down Award after some of the things that he's done like this.
2: I am the same guy that brought a nationally televised show to a journalism conference, which is the NABJ, the last 2 years. Did you have anything to say about me then? Did I get a thumbs down then? First Take, a nationally televised show, which has been number one for 14 straight years, we came to the National Association for Black Journalists in...

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1: All right, you got something on your mind today? 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

trending in Black America is the NABJ, National Association of Black Journalists, their diss of Stephen A. Smith from ESPN. Stephen A. is a longtime member of the NABJ. And this past weekend at the NABJ conference, they gave him the thumbs down award. Everybody was like, whoa, I can't believe they're doing this to Stephen A. Smith. But they did it. And I'm telling you, this is what I'm alleging, and this is what my spirit is picking up, that the NABJ board is really behind all of this. And this does not happen, in my opinion, unless Roland S. Martin, who's on the board, signs off on this. And if you've seen some of the videos and talking points that Roland Martin has done talking about Stephen A. Smith, especially since he's gone into politics now, man, he can't stand Stephen A. Smith. So they took this opportunity to disrespect this brother. And Stephen A. said that the president of the NABJ, they haven't even had a conversation about their disagreement about things that he said. And I was like, what? So for them to put him on blast without having a conversation, that's a telltale sign that we as a people are still crabs in a barrel. We're still envious and jealous of each other. The brother makes $100 million, and you know, we got a problem with other black people that do well. We just do. And I'm calling out the elephant in the room. The elephant in the room is that I believe that that brother, Roland Martin, has something to do with sanctioning them dissing Stephen A. Smith at a national convention after all the stuff that he's done for the organization.

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1: You know, I got a friend that's going through a divorce. She told me that her husband comes in late at night smelling like perfume from the woman he's been seeing. She told me that her sister-in-law told her that she saw the woman that her husband is involved with. It's causing her stress. I feel really sorry for you. They're in their 30s. And I wish I would have spent more time with this couple. But hey, look, I didn't know the brother was wild like that. Clinical therapist Shante Vines is here to talk about some relationship stuff and how you need to reclaim yourself, how you need to really understand what's going on in your relationship with you and your spouse. And she's going to drop some tips that I think that'll be really good for people to hear that are going through relationship problems. If you've broken up, you need to heal. It's all about healing this year, y'all. We got to heal ourselves, and we got to get to know ourselves so we can be better for our children and our community. But yeah, we got a lot of stuff going on. We're going to talk to her in just a minute right here on the BJ Murphy Radio Show.
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1: All right, ladies, stand by. Our resident clinical psychologist, Shante Vines, is here to talk about some relationship stuff. And topic is being committed to yourself. So, Shante, what's up with that?
2: I'm going to say it like this. There's some that are committed to themselves, and that commitment to themselves is causing them to make really bad decisions.
1: Okay.
2: Because they're only worried about how they feel. Uh-huh. So I'm only going to do things that's going to make me feel good.
1: Yeah.
2: It's messing up relationships, uh-huh. right? Because the person that I'm with is not making me feel good. So I'm going to do me. And in doing me, I'm going out and I'm sleeping with everybody. Uh-huh. Oh, I'm going out. I'm just going to, you know what I'm saying, turn up a night, right?
1: Right, right.
2: Because it's a feeling, right? Uh-huh. So when you say you are 100% committed to yourself, you have to be really, really careful and define what that is, mm-hmm. right? For me, I am still committed to myself, but that commitment to myself is ensuring that everybody around me could see something in me that's going to assist them in growing.
1: I like that. Okay.
2: And being better, mm-hmm. right?
1: Mm-hmm.
2: Because I'm not just here for me. And then you have to also understand, I don't care if it's your kids, your cousin, your nephew, your grandmama, your mama, your auntie, whatever. You got people looking at you whether you realize it or not, you know? And should you be concerned about what other people think? No. But do you have to be careful that in your commitment to yourself, people are also seeing the beauty in you?
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1: All right, y'all, I'm looking forward to what you got to say about what we're talking about today. You can call me right now at 704-755-7976. That is 704-755-7976. 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If you can't get me live, you can leave a message. Please talk to me. 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
1: I don't think this is going to die down anytime soon. Do-rags and bonnets. Tuskegee University said that this year, y'all ain't wearing no do-rags and bonnets and pajama pants on campus. And in general, in society, is it cool to do that? 704-755-7976. We got some people want to chime in. Our local number, 704-755-7976. 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
2: That's sad that they got to tell grown people, don't just roll your behind out of bed and come to class. 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
3: 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Now, I don't even know why this is a big problem for so many of us when we know even in high school, you wasn't even allowed to wear a cap in classroom or once you walked into the building.
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morning. Still on the same page, but here we are. 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
2: Oh, wow. How are you?
3: I'm good. How are you?
2: I'm doing well. Thank you for asking. You love the show?
3: Oh, sure. I sure do. And I love the banter between you two. Oh, it makes it really interesting.
1: Can I put you on the spot real quick?
3: Okay.
1: Who do you agree with more, me or

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0: At the National Association of Black Journalists Convention, Stephen A. Smith received a Thumbs Down Award. It's a dishonor for remarks regarding black women in media and politics. Now, you know you've seen Stephen A. Smith try to get into politics, and sometimes his mouth gets him in trouble, and he said some things that didn't come out right. But to give him a Thumbs Down Award, I thought it was a bit much.
1: Stephen A. Smith, sports analyst and political commentator. Smith has established a recurring public pattern of disparaging commentary directed at prominent black women across politics, sports, and media. Such commentary reinforces harmful narratives, undermines the fair and respectful representation of black women in public discourse.
0: And somebody caught the audio from the actual announcement on their cell phone. This is how the crowd reacted when they heard the news. Check it out. When I saw the president of the NABJ giving the remarks, and Stephen A. Smith said, hey man, they didn't even call me to even have a discussion with me about some of the things they didn't like. Now, Stephen A. Smith has some receipts that are undeniable, some of the things that he's done for the NABJ. Now, like you or some of you, you know, we like Stephen A. Smith talking about sports. I don't particularly like him, you know, veering off into politics because he don't sound like he know what he's talking about sometimes, but he does have a right to do it. But I think it was a bit much to give this brother the Thumbs Down Award after some of the things that he's done like this.
2: I am the same guy that brought a nationally televised show to a journalism conference, which is the NABJ, the last 2 years. Did you have anything to say about me then? Did I get a thumbs down then? First Take, a nationally televised show, which has been number one for 14 straight years, we came to the National Association for Black Journalists in Chicago.

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story that's trending in Black America is the NABJ, National Association of Black Journalists, their diss of Stephen A. Smith from ESPN. Stephen A. is a longtime member of the NABJ. And this past weekend at the NABJ conference, they gave him the thumbs down award. Everybody was like, whoa, I can't believe they're doing this to Stephen A. Smith. But they did it. And I'm telling you, this is what I'm alleging, and this is what my spirit is picking up, that the NABJ board is really behind all of this. And this does not happen, in my opinion, unless Roland S. Martin, who's on the board, signs off on this. And if you've seen some of the videos and talking points that Roland Martin has done talking about Stephen A. Smith, especially since he's gone into politics now, man, he can't stand Stephen A. Smith. So they took this opportunity to disrespect this brother. And Stephen A. said that the president of the NABJ, they haven't even had a conversation about their disagreement about things that he said. And I was like, what? So for them to put him on blast without having a conversation, that's a telltale sign that we as a people are still crabs in a barrel. We still envious and jealous of each other. The brother makes $100 million. And, you know, we got a problem with other black people that do well. We just do. And I'm calling out the elephant in the room. The elephant in the room is that I believe that that brother, Roland Martin, has something to do with sanctioning them, dissing Stephen A. Smith at a national convention after all the stuff that he's done for

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1: Yeah.
0: I got it. 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
1: You know, I got a friend that's going through a divorce. She told me that her husband comes in late at night smelling like perfume from the woman he's been seeing. She told me that her sister-in-law told her that she saw the woman that her husband is involved with. It's causing her stress. I feel really sorry for you. They're in their 30s. And I wish I would have spent more time with this couple. But hey, look, I didn't know the brother was wild like that. Clinical therapist Shante Vines is here to talk about some relationship stuff and how you need to reclaim yourself, how you need to really understand what's going on in your relationship with you and your spouse. And she's going to drop some tips that I think that'll be really good for people to hear that are going through relationship problems. If you've broken up, you need to heal. It's all about healing this year, y'all. We got to heal ourselves, and we got to get to know ourselves so we can be better for our children and our community. But yeah, we got a lot of stuff going on. We're going to talk to her in just a minute right here on the BJ Murphy Radio Show.
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1: All right, ladies, stand by. Our resident clinical psychologist, Shante Vines, is here to talk about some relationship stuff. And topic is being committed to yourself. So, Shante, what's up with that?
2: I'm going to say it like this. There's some that are committed to themselves, and that commitment to themselves is causing them to make really bad decisions.
1: Okay.
2: Because they're only worried about how they feel.
1: Uh-huh.
2: So I'm only going to do things that's going to make me feel good.
1: Yeah.
2: It's messing up relationships,
1: uh-huh.
2: right? Because the person that I'm with is not making me feel good. So I'm going to do me. And in doing me, I'm going out and I'm sleeping with everybody.
1: Uh-huh.
2: Or I'm going out, I'm just going to, you know what I'm saying, turn up a night, right?
1: right.
2: Because it's a feeling, right? Uh-huh. So when you say you are 100% committed to yourself, you have to be really, really careful and define what that is,
1: uh-huh.
2: right? For me, I am still committed to myself, but that commitment to myself is ensuring that everybody around me could see something in me that's going to assist them in growing.
1: I like that.
2: Okay. And being better,
1: uh-huh.
2: right?
1: Uh-huh.
2: Because I'm not just here for me. And then you have to also understand, I don't care if it's your kids, your cousin, your nephew, your grandmama, your mama, your auntie, whatever. You got people looking at you whether you realize it or not. You know, and should you be concerned about what other people think? No. But do you have to be careful that in your commitment to yourself, people are also seeing the beauty in you?
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0: 1-866. 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
1: I don't think this is going to die down anytime soon. Do-rags and bonnets. Tuskegee University said that this year, y'all ain't wearing no do-rags and bonnets and pajama pants on campus. And in general, in society, is it cool to do that? 704-755-7976. We got some people want to chime in. Our local number, 704-755-7976. Go ahead, sis.
2: That's sad that they got to tell grown people, don't just roll your behind out of bed and come to class. They basically telling y'all, go wash your behind before you come and see your professors. That y'all just coming out looking crazy. It's how you go outside is our problem.
3: Now, they didn't say that you can wear these things while you were going to dorms or you was in the dorms or just, I think you could be on campus walking around in that stuff. But if you came to class, you had to dress appropriately. There's nothing wrong with that. Now, I don't even know why this is a big problem for so many of us when we know even in high school, you wasn't even allowed to wear a cap in classroom or once you walked into the building.
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2: Yes.
1: We got one of our listeners from Omaha, Nebraska on right now.
2: Oh, wow. How are you?
3: I'm good. How are you?
2: I'm doing well. Thank you for asking. You love the show?
3: Oh, sure. I sure do. And I love the banter between you two. Oh, it makes it really interesting.
1: Can I put you on the spot real quick?
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1: Who do you agree with, more me or Sean?

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1: All right, y'all know how to get in contact with me. 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That is 704-755-7976. 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

Jessica Jap. Gyal a wind up them bumper. This is the summer controller. Drake from Canada. Beanie Man from Jamaica. The one you're

0: At the National Association of Black Journalists Convention, Stephen A. Smith received the Thumbs Down Award. It's a dishonor for remarks regarding black women in media and politics. Now, you know you've seen Stephen A. Smith try to get into politics, and sometimes his mouth gets him in trouble, and he said some things that didn't come out right. But to give him a Thumbs Down Award, I thought it was a bit much.
1: Stephen A. Smith, sports analyst and political commentator. Smith has established a recurring public pattern of disparaging commentary directed at prominent black women across politics, sports, and media. Such commentary reinforces harmful narratives, undermines the fair and respectful representation of black women in public discourse.
0: And somebody caught the audio from the actual announcement on their cell phone. This is how the crowd reacted when they heard the news. Check it out. When I saw the president of the NABJ giving the remarks, and Stephen A. Smith said, hey man, they didn't even call me to even have a discussion with me about some of the things they didn't like. Now, Stephen A. Smith has some receipts that are undeniable, some of the things that he's done for the NABJ. Now, like you, or some of you, you know, we like Stephen A. Smith talking about sports. I don't particularly like him, you know, veering off into politics because he don't sound like he know what he's talking about sometimes, but he does have a right to do it. But I think it was a bit much to give this brother the Thumbs Down Award after some of the things that he's done like this.
2: I am the same guy that brought a nationally televised show to a journalism conference, which is the NABJ, the last 2 years. Did you have anything to say about me then? Did I get a thumbs down then? First Take, a nationally televised show, which has been number one for 14 straight years, we came to the National Association for Black Journalists in Chicago.

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Why do I believe that we have met? 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Time's frozen for a second, so I'm thinking tonight. We break the ice, or better still, we can set it aside. Temporarily, my temperature is telling me

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3: Hello, everybody. How are you doing today? Today is the first day of our show, Life Law, with David and Elaham. It is such a pleasure to have you here with us. We are located in Jacksonville, Florida, and the address is 225 Water Street. So today is our first day. I have with me the managing attorney and also owner of the law offices of David Leham Jr. PA. He is here with us today. We're going to have the first show. Mr. Leham, introduce yourself to the viewers.
4: Well, thank you, and I appreciate your introduction there, Ella. Yes, well, all those titles fit. Let's start with the title of this podcast, Life in Law, because we want this podcast to show how the law applies in your life and how your life can benefit from a knowledge and understanding of the law. And what better way than to have a frank and open conversation about our legal system, about the legal processes, and whatever else happens to come up.
3: Awesome. I am so glad to have you here with us today. People say that, as you can see, David and I, we are husband and wife. So sometimes we have to navigate our life, navigation of our personal life. And now we have to come to the office and then we work together as well. We have been working together for a while. And then that is the best job I can have. I have the opportunity to work besides my best friend, my husband, my lover, and he make it extremely easier for us to be able to work together. He knows his thing is the law. My thing is to manage the business. So that is the reason why today we're going to let you guys enter our private life. Not only to see our Mr. Leham, going to prepare for cases, prepare for things, and also myself, how I start my day to manage the business that stay in both of our shoulders. So, Mr. Leham, I got a question for you. Can you please tell the viewer all of the practice we do in the office, our practice area?
4: Certainly. I would love to describe the practice areas that the law firm participates in. But first, let's discuss in general what the legal system does and how legal practice often divides. There's a difference between lawyers who help people with drafting contracts, drafting wills, drafting all sorts of legal documents that may be needed in a particular transaction or something that they do in their life.
3: But I have to say, you're not that.
4: Correct. Those are what we refer to as transactional lawyers. What we do here at the law offices of David Leham Jr. PA is litigation and trial. That's when a dispute arises. That's when, in some aspect of your life, there's disagreement and there needs to be a resolution. So whether that's in a civil area, such as a personal injury, or if it's a dispute over a contract, those are areas of civil law in which we help people, as well as in family law. Then if there is an allegation of a crime, in that case, we also assist in criminal defense, in defending people who've been accused of crime.
3: Hey guys, as you know, Mr. Hem just mentioned to you that the practice area he has is the litigation. That's what we do. We are litigators. I mean, he is a litigator. So that means anything that has to go in front of the judge. If I want to explain it to you guys in a simple language, that's what it is. Anything that has to go in front of the judge, such as car accidents, if you got a litigation, family dispute, that including custody, divorce, all of those things. So, and also business matter, insurance matter, all that, they are litigation. Also, the office also do appeal. And I know that I'm giving a lot of big term, that legal term that we use in the office every single day. But the reason of the show, that's the first episode. So we're going to take time to speak on different part that we do. So don't be alarmed. Yes, we're going to be talking about each subject as we go. Is it large? The law is large. So therefore, we're going to take our time, guys, to explain to you what is entail. So, Mr. Hem, the question I do have for you, what make you become an attorney? But before I say all that, let me explain to you guys a little bit about Mr. Hem. His mother was one of the foot soldiers for Martin Luther King. And also, if you don't know that about him, his dad was a professional boxer. So he got the fight on him. He got the rebellious or the strength from his mom. And then also he have the power, the not afraid to fight, from his father. So the question, Mr. Hem, is that the reason why you become an attorney? Because you have that fight, that eager, that strength, and then you cannot see people go without justice. Can you tell the viewer a little bit?
4: Well, I appreciate the backstory. And I do have to agree that that was definitely not just a contributing factor, but major motivating factor in my becoming an attorney. Now, being an attorney provides a person the opportunity to step in on behalf of someone else who is in trouble, someone facing a problem. You just spoke about a series of different types of problems that people face, whether it be the car accident, family dispute, workplace injuries, things of that sort. Most of those times, people are hurting. People cannot do it for themselves. And even if they can, it's usually better to have someone else to step in, especially someone who's trained, someone who's experienced, someone who knows the rules and can utilize all of that experience, training, and knowledge of the rules for your advantage. And so that's who I've become, and that's what I do as an attorney. I do want to address also a little bit of the purpose of not just me being an attorney, us having this law firm to serve the people, but also the purpose of this Life in Law podcast, which is to empower the people, to inform the people, and to prepare the people for the situations that they may face in life

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1: So, and also business matter, insurance matter, all that, they are litigation. Also, the office also do appeal. And I know that I'm giving a lot of big term, that legal term that we use in the office every single day. But the reason of the show, that's the first episode. So we're going to take time to speak on different part that we do. So don't be alarmed. Yes, we're going to be talking about each subject as we go. Is it large? The law is large. So therefore, we're going to take our time, guys, to explain to you what is entailed. So, Mr. Ham, the question I do have for you, what make you become an attorney? But before I say all that, let me explain to you guys a little bit about Mr. Ham. His mother was one of the foot soldiers for Martin Luther King. And also, if you don't know that about him, his dad was a professional boxer. So he got the fight on him. He got the rebellious or the strength from his mom. And then also he have the power, the not afraid to fight, from his father. So the question, Mr. Ham, is that the reason why you become an attorney? Because you have that fight, that eager, that strength, and then you cannot see people go without justice. Can you tell the viewer a little bit?
2: Well, I appreciate the backstory, and I do have to agree that that was definitely not just a contributing factor, but major motivating factor in my becoming an attorney. Now, being an attorney provides a person the opportunity to step in on behalf of someone else who is in trouble, someone facing a problem. You just spoke about a series of different types of problems that people face, whether it be the car accident, family dispute, workplace injuries, things of that sort. Most of those times, people are hurting. People cannot do it for themselves. And even if they can, it's usually better to have someone else to step in, especially someone who's trained, someone who's experienced, someone who knows the rules and can utilize all of that experience, training, and knowledge of the rules for your advantage. And so that's who I've become, and that's what I do as an attorney. I do want to address also a little bit of the purpose of not just me being an attorney, us having this law firm to serve the people, but also the purpose of this Life in Law podcast, which is to empower the people, to inform the people, and to prepare the people for the situations that they may face in life in which knowledge of the law will be useful.
1: I have to agree. There is a lot that has to do in the law. Before that, I was a business major. I have my business administration. That's what I love to do. I handle business. However, now in my business practice, I realize that is being in the law firm, practicing, seeing a practicing attorney every day, it's a different type of game. So I have to say that. So I want you to understand the main reason why we decided to have that podcast, guys, or that information, I would say, is because that we want you to understand that if you got a dental, if you got a toothache, you're not going to go to a mechanic to pull it out. You're going to go to a dentist. So that's what a lawyer is. They are here to navigate the legal system with you. Thing you don't understand. And I tell people, you're okay to represent yourself per se. That's definitely your right. However, you have to understand that the judge gonna ask you question like if you are an attorney. And then guess what? Because you don't know everything about the law, that's when you get yourself most in trouble. And then we're going to have some serious cases that we have, guys, that, as you know, we cannot mention name, we cannot give the name. But we're going to tell you some practice that we have over here of people who decide to do things themselves and then get themselves in more trouble. So that is the reason of the podcast, to inform you. So guys, so you know what's going on. I usually tell people, at least get a consultation to know where exactly you are in order for you not to get yourself in deeper trouble. So today we're just going to be introducing yourself. Let me explain to you. We in the office, we speak multiple languages. As you can see, I have a heavy accent. That means I speak Haitian Creole for my Haitian people. And I also speak French for my French people. So Mr. Him speaks multiple languages himself. He speaks Spanish, English, Portuguese, Russian, Greek, just to name a few. I think he speaks about 7 of them. So give us a call. We will find, and if we don't speak a language, guess what we can do? We have a software or people that interpreter you work together with that can help us translating the conversation. So don't let that stop you from coming to us. So without further ado, we're not going to stay too long today. We don't want the podcast to be too long because we don't have a lot of questions. We need the thing we're trying to do, guys, is for you to ask your question. It's a live law of our everyday of and the law and the business. So like David always say, it is a family business, but not a blood related business. That is the plan. Everybody who come here, they are family with us. So let me ask Mr. Hem a question. Growing up in South Florida, okay, did you have in your mind from the beginning to become a lawyer? What pushed you besides your mom and dad being fighters? What else pushed you for you to say that this is the profession you want to be in? Hey, guys.
2: Well, the short answer to that question is no. And obviously, there's a longer story behind that and how I ended up becoming an attorney. But you gave away in your statement just now part of the answer about whether anyone can detect my accent and where I'm from. So I'm from South Florida, so if you're able to pick up on that accent, kudos for you. Now, growing up in South Florida, my initial interests were probably like many other children out there, things to do with locomotion, travel. I wanted to be a train engineer at first and drive trains, then planes. Then I got into chemistry, was my first major. I ended up with a degree in Portuguese language and Brazilian culture. That's out of a love for people and culture and language. And somehow through the practice of law, I've been able to tie in so many of those other interests. You know, the road that led me here is somewhat funny. I've been told, you know, from the time that I was a teenager that I ought to be an attorney, primarily because of the way that I think and can express the ideas clearly using language. And maybe initially I was a bit resistant to that until I ultimately went to law school and fell in love with law, the study of law, and then the practice of law. You know, I began where a number of other lawyers also do begin, was I started off in the public defender's office trying cases. In fact, very early on in my first few days, I was immediately involved in trying cases when I first started practicing law. And that's something that's, you know, open a door and ignited a passion for that courtroom experience. I really do enjoy that process, and I'm able to do a lot of good for people, individuals, in my role as an attorney. So I'm very grateful to be an attorney.
1: I have to say that there is this side, the human side of the law. People think lawyers are just people who wear suit or whatever the situation they talk about. But can you tell us about the human side of the law?
2: Absolutely. So the first thing I would say about the human side of the law is just that. The legal system is reliant on human beings, individuals, ordinary people, whether it be the advocates, the judges, the litigants. We're all human, and we bring to the table our humanity. So when we step into the courtroom, we're bringing our past, our experiences, we're bringing our values, and we're expressing that within the context of the particular dispute, or within the context of the particular issue that's at hand. And so I'm also an individual who has had the opportunity to travel many places.
1: I think travel do a lot in that allow you, that allow you to know people, to know every single side of the other people, or to handle different individuals differently.
2: Precisely. It provides different perspectives on the same set of facts. And often in the practice of law, that's what makes the difference, is being able to see the same set of facts from a different perspective and often persuade a decision maker to make a favorable decision for your client based off of that different perspective. Sometimes decisions are made because the view is too narrow and it's the wrong perspective. But when you can get a different angle, a different viewpoint, and see other people's perspective, you have the opportunity to do much more. And so that applies in life as well as it applies in law.
1: So one thing we have in our office is the fact that we speak multiple languages. And because of that, we hire people who understand the cultures. We have Spanish. We have Haitian Creole speaker in the office. We have people who speak French. We have people who speak even languages, different languages. The reason why we love to do that is because we want you to feel at home when you come to the office. I want you to be able to know that you can express your feeling. You can express how you are, what exactly. Because when they come to us, Mr. Him, you can tell the audience that the people come to us scared, especially the people either just got into a car accident, or maybe just getting a divorce, or their kids are not with them, they're fighting to have custody of their children, or we got this, or maybe they're being sued. So all that they are coming to us scared because they don't know what to do. So this is our job to make them feel comfortable, make them feel that we got it, we understand. So that is the reason why our consultation, we specially put a time aside for you to speak with the attorney, so the attorney can understand your problem. We call it therapy, right? That's the way we call it usually. We said, this is your therapy moment. So for you to speak with the attorney, or myself, or Mr. Ham, so we can dissect and understand your issue. Can you elaborate a little bit more on that for me, Mr. Ham?
2: Certainly. Well, some may refer to it as therapy. I recognize the fact that I'm not a therapist. I'm a different kind of counselor.
1: Yes, counseling, yes. I'm a legal counsel.
2: Yes, I'm a legal counselor. But nevertheless, it does require a level of understanding of the human condition and understanding of the particular human that's sitting across the table from you or next to you. So there's empathy involved. There are feelings that you mentioned, and there is communication and expression. So you use some terms. I want to take a moment to slow down, pause, and address each of those. So expression is particularly important in litigation and in trial, because your attorney, your advocate, is often your voice.
1: Exactly.
2: You have to become a voice sometimes for the voiceless and speak for those who can't speak for themselves. So that's the origins of the advocacy. At the same time, in order to be able to do that, you have to first be able to communicate with the client, and whether it be in the client's own language, through interpreter, what have you, there has to be a level of understanding that's reached and met.
1: And let me explain something to you as well. When you say in their own language, do you know that, because I speak multiple languages, and David, yeah, you're born here, that's, you're not going to understand it that much. For people who speak their origin language is not English, they will understand what I'm saying. Because when you're upset, when you're scared, you don't speak English if you're not from here. You want to be able to express yourself to your maternal language. So that is the reason why we have that here. Let's say that we got somebody who speaks French or Creole or Spanish who come to the office. They want to be able to tell you exactly what's going on with the situation with tears in their eyes. When they are crying, when they're upset, they forgot every single word of English. They want to be able to tell you exactly how they feel in their maternal language. That is the reason why we are here. That's what is the human side. I'm sorry to interrupt you, Mr. Ham, but go ahead with your question.
2: Well, just continuing with that thought, there's a level of understanding that language certainly facilitates that understanding, a level of understanding. Having a different perspective, having spent time in other countries and other cultures, sometimes there's a cultural perspective that you can share,
1: or
2: you need to share, because often people coming from other countries may have a different cultural perspective and not anticipate what U.S. law, Florida law, imposes. So you have to understand, and going back to even what is law to begin, and there are multiple definitions and different ways to describe law. But when we're talking about these human man-made laws, we're talking about how rules influence or impact behavior. And so there are sets of rules that have been enacted by the political bodies here in this country, and then there are mechanisms for enforcing that. And so when you're hiring an attorney, you're hiring someone who is an intermediary in that system who can understand and interpret and speak and do all the necessary actions within that system, but also who can communicate with you and to help you have an understanding of how and why these processes exist or are going on. So I realize I'm speaking in a pretty philosophical level when it comes to the law, and we will in future shows speak in more specific, pragmatic detail, but I think it's helpful to have that big umbrella understanding of what we're talking about, of how rules impact behavior. Now that's man-made law. Now there are other laws, which let's say, for example, laws of physics, laws of nature, which don't just make suggestions, you know, you follow or don't follow. You have no choice but to follow those, because that's what we call immutable tendency. It's something that has to happen. So in my personal life, I like to have an understanding of both the natural law and the man-made law, and understand the relationship between the two. So I realize that's a little bit of an aside from your question.
1: I have to say that you completely go sideways in the question. But guys, we got to go. But next time we're going to talk about divorce. So bring your questions. We have a lot of questions that's going to be answered in the divorce area. Bring your question. We're going to spend most of the time next time to talk about divorce, also family law. So until next time, we look forward to hear you. It's our first show. We'd appreciate if you can subscribe, if you can click a follow so you don't miss us again. So if you're on TikTok, click the follow button so we can be more visible, because those are the information that you need to know. Until next time. Again, that was Ella Marie Hamm and also Mr. David Hamm coming to you straight from the law offices of David Hamm Jr. PA. We are located at 225 Water Street in Jacksonville, Florida.
2: Thank you for joining us.
1: Thank you, guys.

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4: The conflict between the National Association of Black Journalists and Stephen A. Smith at its annual convention over the weekend. They presented the ESPN iconic host Stephen A. Smith with a thumbs down award.
5: Sports analyst and political commentator, Smith has established a recurring public pattern of disparaging commentary directed at prominent black women across politics, sports, and media.
4: And this is the way it sounded when they gave it to him. Now, the reason they said that he deserved this award is because they said he has a recurring pattern of disparaging and harmful commentary directed at prominent black women across politics, sports, and media. So, you know, Stephen A. Smith had a response, and here's what he had to say. We're going to get into this a little bit more later on in the show, but here's what he had to say.
6: This is me we're talking about here. I am the same guy that brought a nationally televised show to a journalism conference, which is the NABJ, the last 2 years. Did you have anything to say about me then?
4: Now, this diss is coming from the board members of the NABJ, and I'm going to tell you, you're going to hear first here in America, who I think is behind the whole thing of dissing Stephen A. Smith with the Thumbs Down Award. That's coming up.
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0: At the National Association of Black Journalists Convention, Stephen A. Smith received the Thumbs Down Award. It's a dishonor for remarks regarding black women in media and politics. Now, you know you've seen Stephen A. Smith try to get into politics, and sometimes his mouth gets him in trouble, and he said some things that didn't come out right. But to give him a Thumbs Down Award, I thought it was a bit much.
1: Stephen A. Smith, sports analyst and political commentator. Smith has established a recurring public pattern of disparaging commentary directed at prominent black women across politics, sports, and media. Such commentary reinforces harmful narratives, undermines the fair and respectful representation of black women in public discourse.
0: And somebody caught the audio from the actual announcement on their cell phone. This is how the crowd reacted when they heard the news. Check it out. When I saw the president of the NABJ giving the remarks, and Stephen A. Smith said, hey man, they didn't even call me to even have a discussion with me about some of the things they didn't like. Now, Stephen A. Smith has some receipts that are undeniable, some of the things that he's done for the NABJ. Now, like you or some of you, you know, we like Stephen A. Smith talking about sports. I don't particularly like him, you know, veering off into politics because he don't sound like he know what he's talking about sometimes, but he does have a right to do it. But I think it was a bit much to give this brother the Thumbs Down Award after some of the things that he's done like this.
2: I am the same guy that brought a nationally televised show to a journalism conference, which is the NABJ, the last 2 years. Did you have anything to say about me then? Did I get a thumbs down then? First Take, a nationally televised show, which has been number one for 14 straight years, we came to the National Association for Black Journalists in Chicago and Cleveland, back-to-back years. Of course, I got to thank ESPN for that. They're the ones that signed off on that. Specifically, now former executive Dave Roberts. It doesn't happen without him. It doesn't happen without ESPN. But you know who else it doesn't happen without? Me. Because if I'm not willing to show up, we ain't coming. But I was there. I was there not just to do the show. I also stood in the booth for over an hour doing the jobs fair.
0: All right, coming up, I'm going to tell you who is behind this whole fiasco. And I'm just going to take a risk and just tell you who I think is behind it, because he's had beef with people on the board. And one of the people, you know who I'm talking about.
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0: Smith from ESPN. Stephen A. is a longtime member of the NABJ. And this past weekend at the NABJ conference, they gave him the thumbs down award. Everybody was like, whoa, I can't believe they're doing this to Stephen A. Smith. But they did it. And I'm telling you, this is what I'm alleging, and this is what my spirit is picking up, that the NABJ board is really behind all of this. And this does not happen, in my opinion, unless Roland S. Martin, who's on the board, signs off on this. And if you've seen some of the videos and talking points that Roland Martin has done, talking about Stephen A. Smith, especially since he's gone into politics now, man, he can't stand Stephen A. Smith. So they took this opportunity to disrespect this brother. And Stephen A. said that the president of the NABJ, they haven't even had a conversation about their disagreement about things that he said. And I was like, what? So for them to put him on blast without having a conversation, that's a telltale sign that we as a people are still crabs in a barrel. We're still envious and jealous of each other. The brother makes $100 million. And, you know, we got a problem with other black people that do well. We just do. And I'm calling out the elephant in the room. The elephant in the room is that I believe that that brother, Roland Martin, has something to do with sanctioning them dissing Stephen A. Smith at a national convention after all the stuff that he's done for the organization. Yeah, I don't agree with everything Stephen A. said. You know, I don't agree with, I wish he would just do sports and stay out of politics. But to put the brother on blast, I don't agree with that. What do y'all think? 704-755-7976. 704-755-7976. We got to get rid of this envy and jealousy in the black community.
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1: You know, I got a friend that's going through a divorce. She told me that her husband comes in late at night smelling like perfume from the woman he's been seeing. She told me that her sister-in-law told her that she saw the woman that her husband is involved with. It's causing her stress. Yeah, I feel really sorry for you. They're in their 30s. And I wish I would have spent more time with this couple. But hey, look, I didn't know the brother was wild like that. Clinical therapist Shante Vines is here to talk about some relationship stuff and how you need to reclaim yourself, how you need to really understand what's going on in your relationship with you and your spouse. And she's going to drop some tips that I think that'll be really good for people to hear that are going through relationship problems. If you've broken up,
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1: Yeah, this Kroger's.
2: Yes, this is Kroger's. Can I help you?
1: Y'all got woods?
2: Excuse me?
1: Like backwoods.
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1: All right. Well, shit. What's your name? You sound cute.
2: Boy. Hoop playing.
1: Oh, for real.
2: Sir, is there anything else that you need?
1: I'm tripping.

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1: The conflict between the National Association of Black Journalists and Stephen A. Smith at its annual convention over the weekend. They presented the ESPN iconic host Stephen A. Smith with a thumbs down award.
2: Sports analyst and political commentator, Smith has established a recurring public pattern of disparaging commentary directed at prominent black women across politics, sports, and media.
1: And this is the way it sounded when they gave it to him. Now, the reason they said that he deserved this award is because they said he has a recurring pattern of disparaging and harmful commentary directed at prominent black women across politics, sports, and media. So, you know, Stephen A. Smith had a response, and here's what he had to say. We're going to get into this a little bit more later on in the show, but here's what he had to say.
3: This is me we're talking about here. I am the same guy

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2: At the National Association of Black Journalists Convention, Stephen A. Smith received a thumbs down award. It's a dishonor for remarks regarding black women in media and politics. Now, you know, you've seen Stephen A. Smith try to get into politics, and sometimes his mouth gets him in trouble, and he said some things that didn't come out right. But to give him a thumbs down award, I thought it was a bit much.
1: Stephen A. Smith, sports analyst and political commentator. Smith has established a recurring public pattern of disparaging commentary directed at prominent black women across politics, sports, and media. Such commentary reinforces harmful narratives, undermines the fair and respectful representation of black women in public discourse.
2: And somebody caught the audio from the actual announcement on their cell phone. This is how the crowd reacted when they heard the news. Check it out. When I saw the president of the NABJ giving the remarks, and Stephen A. Smith said, hey man, they didn't even call me to even have a discussion with me about some of the things they didn't like. Now, Stephen A. Smith has some receipts that are undeniable, some of the things that he's done for the NABJ. Now, like you or some of you, you know, we like Stephen A. Smith talking about sports. I don't particularly like him, you know, veering off into politics because he don't sound like he know what he's talking about sometimes, but he does have a right to do it. But I think it was a bit much to give this brother the thumbs down award after some of the things that he's done like this.
3: I am the same guy that brought a nationally televised show to a journalism conference, which is the NABJ, the last 2 years. Did you have anything to say about me then? Did I get a thumbs down then? First Take, a nationally televised show, which has been number one for 14 straight years, we came to the National Association for Black Journalists in...
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1: All right, you got something on your mind today? 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That is 704-755-7976. 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

0: story that's trending in Black America is the NABJ, National Association of Black Journalists, their diss of Stephen A. Smith from ESPN. Stephen A. is a longtime member of the NABJ. And this past weekend at the NABJ conference, they gave him the thumbs down award. Everybody was like, whoa, I can't believe they're doing this to Stephen A. Smith. But they did it. And I'm telling you, this is what I'm alleging, and this is what my spirit is picking up, that the NABJ board is really behind all of this. And this does not happen, in my opinion, unless Roland S. Martin, who's on the board, signs off on this. And if you've seen some of the videos and talking points that Roland Martin has done talking about Stephen A. Smith, especially since he's gone into politics now, man, he can't stand Stephen A. Smith. So they took this opportunity to disrespect this brother. And Stephen A. said that the president of the NABJ, they haven't even had a conversation about their disagreement about things that he said. And I was like, what? So for them to put him on blast without having a conversation, that's a telltale sign that we as a people are still crabs in a barrel. We still envious and jealous of each other. The brother makes $100 million. And, you know, we got a problem with other black people that do well. We just do. And I'm calling out the elephant in the room. The elephant in the room is that I believe that that brother, Roland Martin, has something to do with sanctioning them, dissing Stephen A. Smith at a national convention after all the stuff that he's done for the organization.
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1: You know, I got a friend that's going through a divorce. She told me that her husband comes in late at night smelling like perfume from the woman he's been seeing. She told me that her sister-in-law told her that she saw the woman that her husband is involved with. It's causing her stress. I feel really sorry for you. They're in their 30s. And I wish I would have spent more time with this couple. But hey, look, I didn't know the brother was wild like that. Clinical therapist Shante Vines is here to talk about some relationship stuff and how you need to reclaim yourself, how you need to really understand what's going on in your relationship with you and your spouse. And she's going to drop some tips that I think that'll be really good for people to hear that are going through relationship problems. If you've broken up, you need to heal. It's all about healing this year, y'all. We got to heal ourselves, and we got to get to know ourselves so we can be better for our children and our community. But yeah, we got a lot of stuff going on. We're going to talk to her in just a minute right here on the BJ Murphy Radio Show.
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1: All right, ladies, stand by. Our resident clinical psychologist, Shante Vines, is here to talk about some relationship stuff. And topic is being committed to yourself. So, Shante, what's up with that?
2: I'm going to say it like this. There's some that are committed to themselves, and that commitment to themselves is causing them to make really bad decisions.
1: Okay.
2: Because they're only worried about how they feel. Uh-huh. So I'm only going to do things that's going to make me feel good.
1: Yeah.
2: It's messing up relationships, uh-huh. right? Because the person that I'm with is not making me feel good. So I'm going to do me. And in doing me, I'm going out and I'm sleeping with everybody.
1: Uh-huh.
2: Or I'm going out, I'm just going to, you know what I'm saying, turn up a night, right?
1: Right.
2: Because it's a feeling, right? Uh-huh. So when you say you are 100% committed to yourself, you have to be really, really careful and define what that is, uh-huh. right? For me, I am still committed to myself, but that commitment to myself is ensuring that everybody around me could see something in me that's going to assist them in growing.
1: I like that.
2: Okay. And being better, uh-huh. right?
1: Uh-huh.
2: Because I'm not just here for me. And then you have to also understand, I don't care if it's your kids, your cousin, your nephew, your grandmama, your mama, your auntie, whatever. You got people looking at you whether you realize it or not. You know, and should you be concerned about what other people think? No. But do you have to be careful that in your commitment to yourself, people are also seeing the beauty in you?
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0: 1-866. 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I want to hear what you got to say. 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
1: I don't think this is going to die down anytime soon. Do-rags and bonnets. Tuskegee University said that this year, y'all ain't wearing no do-rags and bonnets and pajama pants on campus. And in general, in society, is it cool to do that? 704-755-7976. We got some people who want to chime in. Our local number is 704-755-7976. Go ahead, sis.
2: That's sad that they got to tell grown people, don't just roll your behind out of bed and come to class. They basically telling y'all, go wash your behind before you come and see your professors. That y'all just coming out looking crazy is how you go outside is our problem.
3: Now, they didn't say that you can wear these things while you were going to dorms or you was in the dorms or just, I think you could be on campus walking around in that stuff. But if you came to class, you had to dress appropriately. There's nothing wrong with that. Now, I don't even know why this is a big problem for so many of us when we know even in high school, you wasn't even allowed to wear a cap in classroom or once you walked into the building.
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2: Oh, wow. How are you?
3: 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How are you?
2: I'm doing well. Thank you for asking. You love the show?
3: Oh, sure. I sure do. And I love the banter between you two. It makes it really interesting.
1: Can I put you on the spot real quick?
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1: The conflict between the National Association of Black Journalists and Stephen A. Smith at its annual convention over the weekend. 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

0: Thumbs Down Award.
1: Sports analyst and political commentator, Smith has established a recurring public pattern of disparaging commentary directed at prominent black women across politics, sports, and media.
0: And this is the way it sounded when they gave it to him. Now, the reason they said that he deserved this award is because they said he has a recurring pattern of disparaging and harmful commentary directed at prominent black women across politics, sports, and media. So, you know, Stephen A. Smith had a response, and here's what he had to say. We're going to get into this a little bit more later on in the show, but here's what he had to say.
2: This is me we're talking about here. I am the same guy that brought a nationally televised show to a journalism conference, which is the NABJ, the last 2 years. Did you have anything to say about me then?
0: Now, this diss is coming from the board members of the NABJ, and I'm going to tell you, you're going to hear first here in America, who I think is behind the whole thing of dissing Stephen A. Smith with the Thumbs Down Award. That's coming up.
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2: At the National Association of Black Journalists Convention, Stephen A. Smith received a Thumbs Down Award. It's a dishonor for remarks regarding black women in media and politics. Now, you know you've seen Stephen A. Smith try to get into politics, and sometimes his mouth gets him in trouble, and he said some things that didn't come out right. But to give him a Thumbs Down Award, I thought it was a bit much.
1: Stephen A. Smith, sports analyst and political commentator. Smith has established a recurring public pattern of disparaging commentary directed at prominent black women across politics, sports, and media. Such commentary reinforces harmful narratives, undermines the fair and respectful representation of black women in public discourse.
2: And somebody caught the audio from the actual announcement on their cell phone. This is how the crowd reacted when they heard the news. Check it out. When I saw the president of the NABJ giving the remarks, and Stephen A. Smith said, hey man, they didn't even call me to even have a discussion with me about some of the things they didn't like. Now, Stephen A. Smith has some receipts that are undeniable, some of the things that he's done for the NABJ. Now, like you or some of you, you know, we like Stephen A. Smith talking about sports. I don't particularly like him, you know, veering off into politics because he don't sound like he know what he's talking about sometimes, but he does have a right to do it. But I think it was a bit much to give this brother the Thumbs Down Award after some of the things that he's done like this.
3: I am the same guy that brought a nationally televised show to a journalism conference, which is the NABJ, the last 2 years. Did you have anything to say about me then? Did I get a thumbs down then? First Take, a nationally televised show, which has been number one for 14 straight years, we came to the National Association for Black Journalists in Chicago and Cleveland, back-to-back years. Of course, I got to thank ESPN for that. They're the ones that signed off on that. Specifically, now former executive Dave Roberts. It doesn't happen without him. It doesn't happen without ESPN. But you know who else it doesn't happen without? Me. Because if I'm not willing to show up, we ain't coming. But I was there. I was there not just to do the show. I also stood in the booth for over an hour doing the jobs fair.
2: All right, coming up, I'm going to tell you who is behind this whole fiasco. And I'm just going to take a risk and just tell you who I think is behind it, because he's had beef with people on the board. And one of the people, you know who I'm talking about.
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0: story that's trending in Black America is the NABJ, National Association of Black Journalists, their diss of Stephen A. Smith from ESPN. Stephen A. is a longtime member of the NABJ. And this past weekend at the NABJ conference, they gave him the thumbs down award. Everybody was like, whoa, I can't believe they're doing this to Stephen A. Smith. But they did it. And I'm telling you, this is what I'm alleging, and this is what my spirit is picking up, that the NABJ board is really behind all of this. And this does not happen, in my opinion, unless Roland S. Martin, who's on the board, signs off on this. And if you've seen some of the videos and talking points that Roland Martin has done talking about Stephen A. Smith, especially since he's gone into politics now, man, he can't stand Stephen A. Smith. So they took this opportunity to disrespect this brother. And Stephen A. said that the president of the NABJ, they haven't even had a conversation about their disagreement about things that he said. And I was like, what? So for them to put him on blast without having a conversation, that's a telltale sign that we as a people are still crabs in a barrel. We still envious and jealous of each other. The brother makes $100 million, and you know, we got a problem with other black people that do well. We just do. And I'm calling out the elephant in the room. The elephant in the room is that I believe that that brother, Roland Martin, has something to do with sanctioning them dissing Stephen A. Smith at a national convention. After all the stuff that he's done for the organization, yeah, I don't agree with everything Stephen A. said. You know, I don't agree with, I wish he would just do sports and stay out of politics. But to put the brother on blast, I don't agree with that. What do y'all think? 704-755-7976. 704-755-7976. We got to get rid of this envy and jealousy in the black community.
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1: You know, I got a friend that's going through a divorce. She told me that her husband comes in late at night smelling like perfume from the woman he's been seeing. She told me that her sister-in-law told her that she saw the woman that her husband is involved with. It's causing her stress. I feel really sorry for you. They're in their 30s. And I wish I would have spent more time with this couple. But hey, look, I didn't know the brother was wild like that. Clinical therapist Shante Vines is here to talk about some relationship stuff and how you need to reclaim yourself, how you need to really understand what's going on in your relationship with you and your spouse. And she's going to drop some tips that I think that'll be really good for people to hear that are going through relationship problems. If you've broken up, you need to heal. It's all about healing this year, y'all. We got to heal ourselves, and we got to get to know ourselves so we can be better for our children and our community. But yeah, we got a lot of stuff going on. We're going to talk to her in just a minute right here on the BJ Murphy Radio Show.
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1: All right, ladies, stand by. Our resident clinical psychologist, Shante Vines, is here to talk about some relationship stuff. And topic is being committed to yourself. So, Shante, what's up with that?
2: I'm going to say it like this. There's some that are committed to themselves, and that commitment to themselves is causing them to make really bad decisions.
1: Okay.
2: Because they're only worried about how they feel. Uh-huh. So I'm only going to do things that's going to make me feel good.
1: Yeah.
2: It's messing up relationships, uh-huh. right? Because the person that I'm with is not making me feel good. So I'm going to do me. And in doing me, I'm going out and I'm sleeping with everybody.
1: Uh-huh.
2: Oh, I'm going out. I'm just going to, you know what I'm saying, turn up a night, right?
1: Right, right.
2: Because it's a feeling, right? Uh-huh. So when you say you are 100% committed to yourself, you have to be really, really careful and define what that is, uh-huh. right? For me, I am still committed to myself, but that commitment to myself is ensuring that everybody around me could see something in me that's going to assist them in growing.
1: I like that. Okay.
2: And being better, uh-huh. right?
1: Uh-huh.
2: Because I'm not just here for me. And then you have to also understand, I don't care if it's your kids, your cousin, your nephew, your grandmama, your mama, your auntie, whatever. You got people looking at you whether you realize it or not, you know? And should you be concerned about what other people think? No. But do you have to be careful that in your commitment to yourself, people are also seeing the beauty in you?
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1: I don't think this is going to die down anytime soon. Do-rags and bonnets. Tuskegee University said that this year, y'all ain't wearing no do-rags and bonnets and pajama pants on campus. And in general, in society, is it cool to do that? 704-755-7976. We got some people want to chime in. Our local number, 704-755-7976. 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
2: That's sad that they got to tell grown people, don't just roll your behind out of bed and come to class. They basically telling y'all, go wash your behind before you come and see your professors. 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It's how you go outside is our problem.
3: Now, they didn't say that you can wear these things while you were going to dorms or you was in the dorms or just, I think you could be on campus walking around in that stuff. But if you came to class, you had to dress appropriately. 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Now, I don't even know why this is a big problem for so many of us when we know even in high school, you wasn't even allowed to wear a cap in classroom or once you walked into the building.
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2: Yes.
1: We got one of our listeners from Omaha, Nebraska on right now.
2: Oh, wow. How are you?
3: I'm good. How are you?
2: I'm doing well. Thank you for asking. You love the show?
3: Oh, sure. I sure do. And I love the banter between you two. Oh, it makes it really interesting.
1: Can I put you on the spot real quick?
3: Okay.
1: Who do you agree with more, me or Sean?
3: Oh, no. I love you both equally.
2: Okay, good answer. Good answer. Good answer. You ready for the family feud?
3: That's right.
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1: So, Sean, is having a wedding played out now?
2: In this economy, yes. I think.
1: Yeah, why spend so much money on one day, like $30,000? That's the average cost of a wedding. That's crazy.
2: Right, I know a woman wants to be a princess, but $30,000, you could buy a house with that.
1: A new car? Put some money in savings, you could pay the rent up for a whole year, you know what I'm saying?
2: Right, I mean, like, too extravagant.
1: Yeah.
2: They're beautiful, BJ, like, we can't deny that.
1: Yeah, my
2: friend. And I understand it. Everyone wants to be, you know, a princess. Yeah. Women.
1: Yeah, my first wedding cost about $12,000, my first marriage. Mm-hmm. And we stayed married for 2 years. And my second marriage, my current wife.
2: Did you pay for that wedding?
1: No. Her father paid for that.
2: Okay.
1: And, you know, and we were unequally yoked. And the preacher, then he looked at me before he married us and said, "You sure you want to do this?" All the signs were there. I told you about when I bought the engagement ring and we had to take that back because it wasn't the ring that they wanted. And the lady at the counter, the jewelry store, she looked at me and looked at her and said, "Well, good luck." So I got all the signs and everything, but I went ahead and did it anyway. But God bless her. She's a beautiful woman. She got a beautiful family now. And so my wife that I've known since 1985, we got married at the Justice of the Peace. And, you know, I think I spent about $70 at the most on our wedding. You know what I'm saying? We've been married 24 years this year.
2: So you spent $70 on your second wife?
1: Yep, $70.
2: On the wedding?
1: Mm-hmm. Oh, did I tell you about the wedding cake?
2: No, mm-mm.
1: The wedding cake, when we got to the hotel, I said, I'll be right back. I went down to Harris Teeter and got a wedding cake and some balloons.
2: Yeah, sheet cake.
1: But I thought, that's romantic, man, if you ask me.
2: I can just go right now and get a sheet cake from Harris Teeter and just bring it home. Is that romantic?
1: Sean, back in the day, everybody got married at the house, Sean. Mama got married.
2: Got married at the house.
1: My mother and father got married at the house. And everybody, we didn't have no church weddings. Like, we didn't spend a lot of money.
2: Okay, so shotgun weddings running your family.
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1: Talking about commanding respect in the classroom is another chance to redo how we communicate with students and not allow students to think that they can disrespect you and get away with it.
2: What are you going to do about
1: it? Man, I'm a parent, man. I raise boys. I'm a parent.
2: Okay. You are a parent of your child.
1: I'm a parent of all children. When they come around me, you my child.
2: Oh, okay. So, you know what, BJ? You could solve the country's problem. Since you have the answer, you should just go around on tour, just telling schools, you know, just going to schools, doing what needs to be done. Because I really don't know.
1: Let me tell you. Let me tell you what me and my partner used to do when we used to go speak at schools. We used to go speak to children in auditoriums. And there would be a bunch of brothers back there clowning or laughing. And he would stop the speech and said, see them three right there? They the ones that's going to be in prison. And the whole room would get quiet. And they start laughing and joking. And he would say, yeah, I'm talking to you. I said, you the very people that's going to prison because you don't want to listen to nobody. And he got their attention and they straightened up. But you just can't let young people just do what they want to do unchallenged. They want to be disciplined. These young people are walking around here not used to men telling them what to do. And then when you roll up on them and you don't back down and you look them straight in the back of their eyeballs and say, look, young man, I'm your father. I'm your grandfather. This is what you need to be doing, son. Now, if you want to be disrespectful, I don't really have to deal with you, but I'm going to tell you about yourself and I'm going to tell you what's getting ready to happen to you.
2: Well, first of all, you're talking about being a guest speaker, not a teacher. And number two, you couldn't even say that as a guest speaker today.
1: Well, don't invite me to your school then.
2: Okay, just say that.
1: But don't invite
2: me. To call teacher punks,
1: I know. I said I'm not going to be punked.
2: You could do it.
1: I'm not going to be punked.
2: You could do it.
1: I'm not going to be punked.
2: You will be punked.
1: No, I will not be punked.
2: Arrested.
1: No, I will not be punked.
2: You will be arrested.
1: I will not be punked by people that are younger than me, or I don't care who you are. You're not going to punk me, man.
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1: All right, you got something on your mind today? 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
2: So what do you think about restaurants that say they don't want to admit any children under 10 in the restaurant? That's kind of cruel, ain't it?
3: Yeah, but kids are out of control.
2: They
3: now.
2: Sure are, man.
3: I don't know. I think it's cruel, but kids are just out of control, BJ. You can't even enjoy yourself anymore.
2: The only place a kid...
3: I don't come to a restaurant to hear and see your kids running everywhere. I mean, we love the sound of children.
2: Right.
3: We just don't like outrageous children, obnoxious now, children.
2: The only place that children are free to run around should be at Chuck E. Cheese, not at the seafood restaurant.
3: Right.
2: You know what I'm saying? Not at the nice restaurants where you go in there and it's family and... You know, people just let they, you know, we're doing that now. Used to be black people would not let their children like just wander all around, but we doing the same thing that other people do. And y'all know what I'm talking about.
3: You don't have any courtesy for anyone else. And then you get mad at me because I don't want to hear your child running and screaming through the aisles.
2: Right. So you remember,
3: I don't know.
2: You remember when black people would give another black family a look, and that other family would straighten up. There's, they would y'all are disturbing us, but you can't.
3: No, I don't remember that.
2: You can't do that now, though. Somebody gonna get shot.
3: So you y'all used to act up. You and your brother when y'all went to restaurants and other families had to give your family a look.
2: No.
3: Because I never had that experience.
2: Well, how about in church? But people do that. Black people do that in church. Like when somebody's child is making a lot of noise, and then you see about four or five people, they turn around and look in the back and look at that mother.
3: Right. And yeah, that is true, BJ.
2: She would get up and walk out, right?
3: Right.
2: Yeah.
3: She knew she had her walking papers. Get out of here.
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5: So, Sean, I was telling you, you know, my self-esteem was so low. I mean, you know, I used to fold up these socks and put them in my cowboy boots, and I would wear them to school every day, and it gave me about 5 inches, right? Because my girlfriend was like taller than me.
6: So you dressed up like Puss in Boots? Wow, BJ.
5: But wow. It just goes to show you how far we go when we have like low self-esteem. You know, all my friends were taller. You know, I just didn't want to be like, you know, like walking with a girl and she was so much taller than me, whatever. It seemed like I've always dated taller women, though. Taller women's like they attracted to me back in the day.
6: Well, what's your height, BJ?
5: I'm like 5'5", 5'6".
6: It's a lot of women taller than you.
5: I know.
6: I can understand how you can date taller women. But, I mean, being your height, there's nothing wrong with being your height. It's a beautiful thing. You know, you just have to accept yourself for who you are. Yeah. Oh, well.
5: I used to think that the girls was like way taller than me. I used to think there was something wrong with it. I said, why you want to talk to me? It was weird to me. You know what I'm saying?
6: I think it's weird that they would want to talk to you in cowboy boots. I mean, you walked around in cowboy boots with homemade high heels inside.
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1: BJ, do you see used cars are astronomical now?
2: Yeah, man, they cost too much. The price is about to go down, though. But they still cost too much. Yeah, they still cost too much. That's why I'm so happy that I'm driving my 2010 Toyota Camry. I got about almost 300,000 miles on that car. And gave me one
1: 300,000 miles.
2: And gave me one days of trouble. I keep that oil change.
1: BJ, you know, it ain't gonna go too much further.
2: Well, that car's strong. It hasn't given me any trouble. It really is. It's really a good car. You know, even the key, like the key done came out of the remote. So I had to tape that back up. Told me to crack the car. I'm not even lying to you. I got tape around my remote. And the key's connected. So if I ever lose that key, it's over with, man. Because I ain't got no backup key.
1: You're not going to have to worry about that too much longer. 300,000.
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3: My girl just caught me.
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3: I don't know how I let this happen.
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3: The girl next door, you know?
4: Nah.
3: I don't know what to do.
4: Say it wasn't you.

0: 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If you can't get me live, you can leave a message. Please talk to me. I want to hear what you got to say. 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
2: Why are you so sensitive?
3: I'm not sensitive, Sean.
2: You are sensitive. You got issues. Okay.
3: Anyway. Well, you know, when the caller was making references about you and I was asking people, what do y'all think about Sean? And they said that you are an alpha female.
2: Mm-hmm.
3: And I just realized, that's right. I'm dealing, you are alpha female. So you always, if you a dude dealing with an alpha female, you always on edge.
2: Because you can't, I mean, what is it? You
3: no.
2: just want some submissive woman to,
3: no, I don't,
2: to talk to all the time and handle any way you want to handle.
3: I mean,
2: you can't handle me, Jay.
3: Yeah, no, you on 10 all the time. So
2: no, I'm not on 10 all the time. You just on 2 all the time.
3: Now you on, see what I'm saying?
2: And so I have to balance it out.
3: So let me tell you this. This is the truth. Black men cannot out-talk black women. Let's get that out the way. Okay? We can't out-talk y'all. Y'all quick. Y'all a comeback. And y'all tongue sometimes is like a knife. And you plunge it in us.
2: Maybe you're too sensitive. Because what have I said to you that offends you?
3: The reason why me and you fall out, we used to fall out all the time, is because of the way you would say things that I thought were like, why, no, you know, come on now.
2: You act, and then I react, and then you get upset about it. You're just used to submissive women.
3: No,
2: who
3: I'm just
2: go
3: used
2: along
3: to,
2: with everything that,
3: no,
2: that you say.
3: No, it's not that. I mean, sometimes, you know, you just a bit much, and you don't have to do that. You know, I just think
2: you don't want to.
3: You're being difficult just for the sake of doing it.
2: Stereotypical trope. Because I speak up for myself. I don't let you punk me or clown me. You can't handle that.
3: No, I That's like that. I admire that. I admire that in you.
2: So what but, is
3: but,
2: conversation
3: you know,
2: about
3: you don't know
2: that?
3: When, say, a woman's mouth. I hate to say it like that. But I have to talk to you like that because you're an alpha female. And this
2: you don't
3: doesn't,
2: have to talk to
3: this
2: me.
3: Doesn't bother you when I talk to you like this. See, your mouth is too cutting and biting sometimes. And you need to learn how to temper your speech when you're talking to a man like me.
2: Who said you was one?
3: I'm the best man you ever met in your life. And you know that, don't you? See, that's why you won't say nothing on that because you know that's true. Now, that's what I like. I like that kind of submission right there.
2: Yeah, no, that's why I did it.
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0: At the National Association of Black Journalists Convention, Stephen A. Smith received the Thumbs Down Award.
1: NABJ bestows its Thumbs Down Award on an individual or an organization whose actions undermine fair and accurate coverage of black communities, reinforce racist or stereotypical narratives, or advance practices that conflict with NABJ's mission and values.
0: You know, you've seen Stephen A. Smith try to get into politics, and sometimes his mouth gets him in trouble, and he says some things that didn't come out right. But to give him a thumbs down award, I thought it was a bit much.
2: Stephen A. Smith, sports analyst and political commentator. Smith has established a recurring public pattern of disparaging commentary directed at prominent black women across politics, sports, and media. Such commentary reinforces harmful narratives, undermines the fair and respectful representation of black women in public discourse.
0: And somebody caught the audio from the actual announcement on their cell phone. This is how the crowd reacted when they heard the news. Check it out. I talked to a couple of high-profile people and told them that I disagreed with the NABJ giving Stephen A. Smith the Thumbs Down Award. And I want y'all to think about this. This brother put the NABJ on a national spotlight by doing his show, First Take, at the NABJ conference 2 years in a row.
3: Did you have anything to say about me then? Did I get a thumbs down then? We came to the National Association for Black Journalists in Chicago and Cleveland, back-to-back years. Of course, I got to thank ESPN for that. They're the ones that signed off on that. Specifically, now former executive Dave Roberts. It doesn't happen without him. It doesn't happen without ESPN. But you know who else it doesn't happen without? Me. Because if I'm not willing to show up, we ain't coming.
0: There's a lot of envy and jealousy in black organizations. Stephen A. Smith pulling down $100 million in his contract. Very high profile, outspoken brother. He did all that for the NABJ, and yet they didn't think enough of him to pull him inside and say, let's have a talk, bruh. We don't like the way you're moving. We want to give you a chance to explain yourself. But that didn't happen, and it's very unfortunate. So I'm going to turn around and give the NABJ a thumbs down award for not bringing Stephen A. Smith inside the circle and have the board talk to him before y'all put the brother on blast after he had did all that stuff for the organization. This just doesn't make any sense to me.
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shit, my fam. 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I'm going to go to the next one.